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0: And we don't stop. 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
0: Ladies and gentlemen, it's the Kinsmen.

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By the way,

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0: Hallelujah, somebody give him a shout.
1: Von, I know we're not supposed to sing this tonight, but I keep hearing this. And after all that I've been through,

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So some of you would understand that even though you are in the fire, the same grace that he gave Shadrach, Meshach, and Abednego is the same grace that God has given you. What is that, Bishop? What is that grace, Bishop? You're going to be in the fire, but when you come out, you won't smell like smoke. You're going to be in the fiery furnace, but when you come out,

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0: And after all that I've been through, I've got a story to tell you.

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And we worship your name.

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1: Go for Biloxi.

He leads me beside still waters. He restoreth my soul. 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But sometimes, the soul doesn't get the notice. It has a hole in it. Due to things that's happened in the past, hurt, abuse, molestation. But we want to speak to you today and tell you that God wants to heal the hole in your soul. Some people's actions are not because their spirit is wrong, but it's because the past has left a hole in their soul. May this wisdom help you get over your past and remind you that God wants to heal the hole in your soul. I have my sister, Leandria, here. She's going to help me share this wisdom and tell this story.

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It is so. Amen. 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So I'm speaking for all of you listening, starting here, starting now. 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This is your exodus. You are officially released. Now sing it for me, Leandria.

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They're inspirational, but they're not really gospel music. Because the gospel is the birth, the life, the death, the resurrection, and the second coming of the Lord Jesus Christ. And see, back in the day, they used to sing the gospel. 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
1: I want everybody to reach high as you can, and whatever it is you want, I want everybody in here to turn around 3 times and go to praising God like you're going crazy. 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
3: He leads me beside still waters. He restoreth my soul. When you become a believer, your spirit is made right. And sometimes, the soul doesn't get the notice. It has a hole in it. Due to things that's happened in the past, hurt, abuse, molestation. But we want to speak to you today and tell you that God wants to heal the hole in your soul. Some people's actions are not because their spirit is wrong, but it's because the past has left a hole in their soul. May this wisdom help you get over your past and remind you that God wants to heal the hole in your soul. I have my sister, Leandria, here. She's going to help me share this wisdom and tell this story.

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Amen. Now when we pray, we want to end that with a declaration, a decree. So I'm speaking for all of you listening, starting here, starting now. The things that hurt you in the past won't control your future. Starting now, this is a new day. This is your exodus. You are officially released. Now sing it for me, Leandria.

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3: I need some more worshipers to run down to the front and help me praise God right here. Come on.

How many of y'all know when the scripture says, be not weary in well doing, for in due season we'll reap if we faint not? Let me share this with you. The reason why Paul wrote that, because I understand something. As believers, we don't get weary of the work, but sometimes we get weary in the work. And when you're working for God, he didn't say you will never get tired. Amen. But I want to encourage you tonight. I've come here tonight. My assignment tonight is to encourage you. It's to let you know in the midst of everything that you're going through, you got to learn how to press your way through. You got to push right through it. The blessing is in the pressing. And when you learn how to press, there's no secret what God can do. I ain't talking about something I heard. I'm talking about something I know. I've had the press. Yes, I'm a young man, but let me tell you something. Young folk go through stuff too. We got to learn how to press our way. Listen at this song. The song says this.

0: your God is on.
1: God is something waiting.
0: How many of y'all been working hard in church? And look like the more you work, the lesser folk appreciate you. 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I said payday is coming after a while.

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0: He goes before me.
1: He goes before me.
0: Defender behind me.
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0: Y'all been practicing. I won't fear.
1: I won't fear.
0: I'm filled with anointing.
1: I'm filled with anointing.

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Some of y'all in here been waiting for your next opportunity, been waiting on some stuff to come through for you, and you was getting ready to look for your own sources. But them three words, because you waited. Hope, she come out of the hope, because you waited. 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I'm finna dance already. Come on. 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
3: Good morning, good morning, and good morning to each and every one of you on this Thursday morning. Yeah, let's bless the name of the Lord this morning, for no matter what we're going through, He is still good and He still deserves the praise. Yes, He does. Hallelujah, hallelujah. Come on. I know a lot of us may be going through something right now. I know we're dealing with things right now, but our God is still on the throne, and our God still reigns supreme, and our God still deserves our praise, and our God is still God. Yes, He is. Yes, He is. This is the day that our Lord God has made. And guess what? We shall rejoice and be glad in it. Oh, my God. And we bless you on today. 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And this is your Power Gospel Radio. AM 1130, 98.7 FM. And I'm here to give you that motivation, that encouragement that we just might so desperately need right now. A lot of us may be going through some things. A lot of us may be getting bad news. Some of us some good news. But whatever it is, we must still give God thanks. He said in His word, in all things, give thanks. In season and out of season, we must still carry the torch. We must still carry the word of God, preaching the gospel in season and out of season. And so we take this opportunity right now to tell Him thank you. Thank you. You know what we came to do. Let's go on and go to God in prayer this morning. Somebody needs some encouragement. Somebody needs motivation. Somebody needs a good job. Somebody needs to hear job well done. Somebody needs to hear God is not forgotten. God is still in control. Somebody needs to hear be encouraged. Don't give up. Hold on. Reach beyond the break. Don't take down. Somebody needs to hear this. Come on. Somebody is going through. Somebody needs to know that God is still on the throne and that He is Lord of lords and King of kings and Father of glory. No matter what it feels like, no matter what it looks like, no matter what it sounds like, no matter what it's walking like, it don't matter what it's crawling like, carrying like, God is still God. And we need to let the world know. Our God fail not, never changes. He's always on time. He is the God of our salvation. He's still a healer. He's still a miracle worker. He's still a deliverer. Yes. He's still the conqueror. He's still the great I am. Yes, He is. And I believe it. Every word that He said, everything that He said in His word, I believe that He is, and I stand on that word. Hallelujah. And we give Him praise, glory, and honor for it. Father, we bless You this morning. We thank You for being just who You are. We thank You for being the God of our salvation, the God of our healing, the God of another chance, the God of get it right, the God of repent now, the God of you can do this. The God of this universe, the God of this world, this nation, this land, I thank You that You are the Lord of lords. That no matter what it seems like right now, that nothing happens without Your permission. And today we give You glory, God. We give You thanks. We say, Father, we love You. We bless You. And we still honor You. We still serve You. For You are still worthy with tears in our eyes. You are still worthy, body racking with pain. You are still worthy, God. Yes, praise report or bad news, You are still worthy. And so today we just bless You, oh God, and say thank You for being a good God, for being a mighty King, a great ruler. Father, I ask right now in the name of Jesus, that whatever it is, those listening under the sound of my voice, whatever it is they may be going through, that You just go on in, God, as the comforter and lift up our bowed down heads and our broken spirits, God. I ask, oh God, in the name of Jesus, that You be a fence, God, all around us. You be a hedge of protection. You be the standard as the enemy may be closing in, it feels like on some of us. But we depend on you for everything that we need, everything that we've got, everything that we are. God, we depend on you. You are Lord, and beside you there is none other. Father, I ask in the name of Jesus, those that are grieving this morning from the loss of a loved one, or the bad news, God, or whatever may be going on, the loss of some type of possession even. Let us know, God, that you're still on the throne. Let us know that these things are a resource, but you, oh God, are the source. Let us know, oh God, that you are the creator. These things are your creation. And that there is no sorrow that heaven can't heal. That there is nothing that's going to happen to us without your permission. So, Father, this morning, we lift up our hands, God, and we say we surrender all to you. We thank you. We thank you that you're still in control of our lives. We thank you, Lord God, that you're not going to let the enemy snuff us out in this life and in death, that you are still in control, and that the battle is already won because the victory belonged to you. That in the end, we win anyway. Help us to understand that, oh God. Help us to know that nothing is impossible with you. There may be somebody listening this morning that may have lost hope, God. Somebody may have lost their way. But Father, I thank you that you said that you are the way maker and that you are the solid rock, God, that our hope should be built on. And so we thank you for making a way out of no way. We thank you, Lord God, for being the sturdy foundation that we should plant ourselves in. We give you glory for that now, God, that you're showing us the way. We thank you, God, that you're speaking into our ear gates the truth. We thank you, Lord God, that you're breathing life back into some situations, into some dead things, God. Those that may be seeking you for a loved one that's laying in the hospital. I thank you, God, that you're breathing life into them right now. I thank you, Lord God, that nobody, God, has the ability to give or take life but you, God. And we thank you for it, God. We give you glory for it, that you said in your word that to be absent from the body is to be present with you. And that even if it's not our time to go, oh God, that you are time. And we don't have expiration dates. That you set our clock, oh God. And that should it be, God, that we close our eyes, God, for one final time and take our breath for one final time, that it is your will and your will is right. I thank you for raising us up, God, on every side according to your will. I thank you, Lord God. I thank you that somebody that's walking into a new job in this season, that you're equipping them with the skill set that they need to be able to succeed and excel, to perform with excellence. We thank you for the new job. Somebody that's walking into a new home in this season, I thank you, Lord God, that you're opening doors for new streams of income. Hallelujah. Opportunities for new revenue to be able to pay their bills, God, to be a good steward over what you give them. Those, God, that may be about to have a brand new baby, that's about to give birth to new life, I thank you, Lord God, that you're teaching them how to be the best parents that they can be, that you're granting favor in the name of Jesus. Everything that the child needs, God, you're going to bless them with it because you, oh God, give life. We thank you for the brand new life of the baby. Father, for somebody, oh God, that may be getting married in this season, I thank you, Lord God, that you said that there's favor in the marriage and that you would bless it. I thank you for happiness, for joy, for them being on one accord. You said in your word, how can two walk together except they be walking in unity on one accord? I thank you for the new union of marriage that's about to take place. Thank you for the joy and the happiness that surround the moment. Somebody, oh God, somebody may be excited about retiring in this season from their labor. We thank you for all of the contributions that they have given in that on that job. everything that they've poured out on the job. God, restore their bodies. Restore their minds. God, allow them to have enough money stored in their retirement accounts or whatever it is in their savings that they're able to enjoy their life, God, from a long life of hard work. Let retirement be easy, that in these days that they're able to find new joy for things to do to help build up the kingdom. And God, we thank you for the goodness in all things. We give thanks, whether it be good news or bad to us. Nothing happens, God, to knock you off of your throne. Nothing will ever catch you by surprise. And so, Father, we forever give you glory. We forever say thank you. Somebody that's crying, God, right now, I thank you that you're being the comforter. I pray for the pastors, the leaders, the apostles, the bishops, the prophets, the teachers, the evangelists, God. I pray for them now as they go through things in this life, even in their own families, on their own jobs, in their own marriages, their own money, their own churches and ministries, whatever it is, even in their own mind, in their own bodies. Sickness may be racking in their own body, but they push themselves aside so that they can watch for our souls. And they push themselves aside, oh God, so that they can intercede for us. I give you glory for the leader right now. I thank you for every pastor in this region and abroad that's listening under the sound of my voice. I thank you, Lord God, that even those in leadership that are preparing to bury a loved one, that you would hold them up on every side, God. The grief that they have to mask in this season, the grief that they can't share with the rest of us, that you're being the comfort, God. You're wrapping them in your arms as they stand tall and strong for us, God. Give them an opportunity and outlet to be able to release the pain and properly let it go. I thank you, Lord God, for their life and their spouses and their families. I thank you, God, that you're mending all the broken pieces. And because they do the work of the evangelist and they do the work of the kingdom, you said if we seek you first and your righteousness, that all these things will be added. Father, I thank you that you're adding the things. You're adding the things. You're adding the things. Hallelujah. The things that they need, God, to continue on this journey. And Father, I ask in the name of Jesus that you minister to their hearts and their minds, that they be not weary in well-doing, for in due season that they will reap the harvest if they faint not. I thank you for the laborers and the co-laborers of the gospel that are standing on the wall nonstop, round the clock, interceding for others, interceding for this land and our government, the decision makers, our children, interceding, oh God, for those, everybody else that's on the battlefield. I ask, oh God, that you set your angels with swords of fire at their doorpost, keeping the enemy out. We bind up the hand of the enemy that wants to rock and reel the mind of our leaders, telling our leaders that they are not effective in this season. We decree and declare now that every word that you've preached and every word that you've spoken, that you are effective in the name of Jesus. If you are doing the work of the Lord without motive, without ill intent, without iniquitous behavior, that you are effective and you are necessary in this season until God makes his return, until Jesus makes the second coming. I encourage you to preach this gospel. Continue to labor. Continue to encourage. Even down to the missionaries and the Sunday school teachers, the ushers, the armor bearers, those that are serving in any leadership capacity in ministry. Continue to teach and preach. Continue to cry loud and spare not. Allow, oh God, our ears to be pricked, God. Let us not have itching ears according to your word, looking for man-made doctrine to soothe our souls, but that you bring us back, oh God, to you, to the foundation. Reel us back in, oh God. I thank you in the name of Jesus that you're pulling us back to you. And Father, I ask in the name of Jesus that whether we have anything in our hearts, God, that is keeping us away from you. Whatever it is that is keeping us away from you. Father, we repent of that now. We open up our mouths and we renounce every covenant that we have made with witches and warlocks, demons and devils, imps, blood covenants that we have made illegally and illegitimately with people, places, and things that are not like God. We renounce it now. Yes, in the name of Jesus. Come on, if that's you and you're listening this morning, open up your mouth now and renounce every covenant that you have made that is against the will, work, and way of our Lord and Savior Jesus Christ. Every soul tie that we may still have within us or around us, keeping us wrapped and bound, we renounce it now in the name of Jesus, and we plead the blood over our mind. Father, give us strength to open up our mouths, God, and renounce these covenants that we have made to give the devil permission to have his way and run rapid in our lives. Father, we just say right now in the name of Jesus that you are Lord. Come on, sisters and brothers. Open up your mouth and begin to declare Jesus is Lord over these radio airwaves. Jesus is Lord. We say now, Jesus is Lord. Jesus is Lord. Come on. Jesus is Lord. Hallelujah. Open your mouth and say it and release whatever it is, the trauma, the pain, the rejection, the anguish, whatever it is, the bitterness, whatever, the generational curses, the word curses that have been spoken over your life. We open up our mouths right now and we say Jesus is Lord to break everything that is not like God. We bind it up. And as you're listening, we loose right now liberty, freedom, peace, joy, happiness in the name of Jesus. We loose all of the goodness of our God. We loose the presence of our Lord and Savior Jesus, the Christ. Lord, surround us with your love and let us know that you are still in control. You are still in control. Hallelujah. We thank you. We bless you. Father, you are a good God. And beside you, there is none other. This morning, we say we love you. We love you, oh God. We love you with tears in our eyes, God. We love you with hands lifted. We love you. We love you. I thank you that the government is on your shoulders, that the economy is being held up by you and only you, God. And we thank you. We give you glory, praise, and honor. Hallelujah. We say it is so, and so it is. Hallelujah and amen. Well, you're listening to Lakeisha Cotton in the morning. Yes. And today is a good day to praise our God. Today is a good day to lift up your hands in submission. Today is a good day to repent of your sins. Today is a good day to turn from your wicked ways. Today is a good day to rededicate yourself unto the Lord. Today is a good day to get down on your knees this morning and begin to ask God to take us back to the old landmarks. Hiya, Bokoshaya. Take us back, oh God, to the place, God, where we first met you, when we first fell in love with you. Take some of us back, oh God, to the days of our grandmothers and grandfathers, great-grandmothers and great-grandfathers, God, when they were toiling and tarrying for our souls. Take us back to those places, oh God, of which where your spirit dwells, so that we may begin to understand what it is that you have for us in this life. Hallelujah. And should things not pan out the way we think in our own human, mortal, feeble minds, help us, God, to think like you. Help us to put on the mind of Christ and begin to say, my thoughts are not my thoughts. Your ways are not my ways. Your thoughts are not my thoughts. But God, help me to put on your thoughts. Give me your ways, so I might not sin against you. Teach me, oh God, how to please you. Teach me, oh God, how to think like you. Teach me, oh God, how to walk like you. and how to deal with everybody like you. As we put on the mind of Christ, we thank you, Lord God, for another opportunity today. Brand new mercy and brand new grace today. Thank you, Jesus. Somebody out there may be wanting to give up and just throw in the towel. But you've got to remember that in order to reign with God, the Bible says you got to suffer with him. But the good thing about it is that he took the sting out of it all. So today we give God glory. We give God praise for who he is and how good he's been to us. I thank each and every one of you for tuning in to Your Power Gospel Radio. 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With Lakeisha Cotton in the morning. Yes, today is a good day. And I bless God for who he is. 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You can have the power of Your Power Gospel Radio in the palm of your hand. We love you all. Thank you for tuning in. We got some great gospel music here for you this morning. Remember to pray. Bless God for every moment and every season. And remember, God has not forgotten. This is Lakeisha Cotton in the morning. Pray you have a wonderful day, because this is the day that the Lord God has made. God bless. We'll be back in the morning.

You are listening to WQFX, your Power Gospel Radio with LaKeisha Cotton in the morning. Pray you're having a wonderful day today as you're going about your day. May the Lord keep you safe. Remember, make sure you check that back seat before you get in.

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3: 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On this blessed morning, yes indeed, you're listening to Lakeisha Cotton in the morning. We pray that you're having a wonderful day as you're traveling about. May God keep you. May God protect you. 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
4: Even if his mercy runs out, he still gets the glory.

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I want you to stay here right with me here. I don't know how you all feel about it. God's been good to me. See, we thought about this old song that my brother used to sing years ago, the one that organized the Pilgrim Jubilees back in the 1940s. His name was L.J. C.B. Graham. Honey, if you think we can sing, you should have heard him. And he used to sing old song, and it sound like this.

0: very, very best in gospel music and word. So we want you to keep it locked right here. We got some more great and wonderful, powerful and mighty gospel music coming at you only on your Power Gospel Radio.
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And it's not complicated. Look at your neighbor and say, neighbor, I could go through a whole list of words, but I got one word that'll capture it all. My word for victory is Jesus.

to release that tonight. So some of you would understand that even though you are in the fire, the same grace that he gave Shadrach, Meshach, and Abednego is the same grace that God has given you. What is that, Bishop? What is that grace, Bishop? You're going to be in the fire, but when you come out, you won't smell like smoke. You're going to be in the fiery furnace, but when you come out,

What a mighty God we serve. Yes, if you believe it, why don't you say you receive it? You're listening to Your Power Gospel Radio, AM 1130, 98.7 FM with Lakeisha Cotton in the morning. I hope you're having a wonderful day. Stay tuned. We got some more great gospel.

Some of y'all in here been waiting for your next opportunity, been waiting on some stuff to come through for you, and you was getting ready to look for your own sources. But them three words, because you waited. Hope, she come out of the hope, because you waited. Let's sing this song, because I'm finna dance. Let's go. I'm finna.

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morning again to each and every one of you for tuning in to WQFX, your Power Gospel Radio. On this blessed morning, yes, indeed, you're listening to Lakeisha Cotton in the morning. We pray that you're having a wonderful day as you're traveling about. May God keep you. May God protect you. Enjoy these wonderfully anointed sounds as you go about your day.

Shout out to all the pastors, preachers, evangelists, prophets, teachers, bishops, apostles, all those out there on the battlefield for the Lord, preaching and teaching this good gospel in season and out of season. We appreciate you for your word and for your works. We thank God for you and pray that God restores your strength day after day. This is Lakeisha Cotton in the morning. Keep listening to your power gospel.

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0: ask y'all one question. 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
1: He saw the
0: I can't get no help up in here. Because there are some folk in here that people have wrote you off. Said you would never amount to anything. Said that you would never end up being anywhere. But Myron, tell him one more time. What did he see?
1: He saw the best.
0: When mama said you would never be nothing.

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0: Yes, Lord.
1: How many are seeking after his glory today? I said, how many of you really seeking after the glory of God? Hallelujah. Thank you, Jesus. Come on, lift your hands right where you are. And begin to release a worship. Hallelujah. Thank you, Jesus.

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0: invited to tune in every day at 12:30 p.m. on this station for Fly High Radio Broadcast, which is an outreach ministry of Passage Family Church. You'll experience the anointed and powerful teachings of Pastor George Dix, Jr. We believe your life will be changed and you will soar into the next dimension God has for you. My husband, Pastor George Dix, Jr., and I, along with the partners of Passage Family Church, encourage you to fly high. I'm Lady Michelle.
1: The Apostle John warns us, and it's in 1 John chapter 2, verse 15 and 16. He says, love not the world. In other words, don't be overly consumed with the world. Don't be captivated with the world. Don't be led by the world, godly systems, and what the culture says and what the society says. Because if it's not in the Word of God, if it's not in the Word of God, you may find yourself way out in left field. You may find yourself doing stuff that you know that you're not supposed to be doing. So what does John say, the Apostle John? He say, love not the world. Love not the world, neither the things that are in the world. If any man love the world, the love of the Father is not in him. In other words, we can't have two masters. We can't be loving on God and loving on the world, trying to do please the world and live the world's way, and at the same time please God and live God's way. No, he said, either you're going to love one, or he said, if any man love the world, the love of the Father is not in him. In verse 18 of that same book and chapter, it says, for all that is in the world, the lust of the flesh, the lust of the eyes, and the pride of life is not of the Father, but is of the world. Where are we going with this? Once we hear the truth, once we hear the truth, once we hear the uncompromised word of God, once you hear the gospel, the good news that Jesus Christ died and he was buried and he rose again, once you hear that, wrap your mind around that, accept that. Don't be dissuaded by contrary doctrine or teaching. You may not understand it all, but because it's God's word, I just want to encourage you to open your heart and be receptive to it. Be intentional about it, too. When you hear the truth, grab on to it. Latch on to it. When you know it's the word of God, stand firmly on his word. And anything else that tries to creep in, you better watch that. You better watch it. Pay attention. Don't allow stuff to creep in and cause you to doubt the word of God. The word of God is it. That settles it. Whatever God said, that's it. It's settled in heaven, the Bible says. And when we know the word of God, we come into the knowledge of the truth. We need to walk in that. The Bible says in John chapter 8, verse 32, you shall know the truth and the truth shall make you free. How else you gonna be free? There is no other way. If you really want to be successful, if you really want to soar, if you really want to freely soar in the manner that God has called you to, fulfilling the assignment that he's given you, we've got to make sure that we are abiding by the word of God. Be intentional. Be sure to let the word of God fall on good ground, not on stony ground, not on thorny ground, not by the wayside. You know, in other words, not paying attention to the word, or not being receptive to the word, or getting caught up in the affairs of life, or being too caught up with yourself or other pursuits in life. No, I want to encourage you to be sure to allow the word of God to fall on good ground. What do I mean by that? Have a receptive and responsive heart to the truth. Have a receptive and open heart. A receptive heart, an open heart, a responsive heart to the truth. In other words, when you hear the truth, open up your heart and believe it, and then respond to it. When we get the truth, that's how you grow. That's how you're successful. You walk in the truth. Once you are enlightened with the truth, take off your grave clothes and come out of your tomb. Don't allow the devil to keep you in the past or to live in sins that are that simply are contrary to the word of God. Come out, take off your grave clothes and come out of your tomb. Whatever sin you may have been living in, whatever unrighteousnesses you've been experiencing or walking in your life, put those things down, come out of your tomb, and walk with the Lord. That's once you've been enlightened. Once you know the truth, open your heart up. And watch God work miracles. Watch God do extraordinary things. Watch by his spirit dwelling on the inside of you as a believer begin to carry you to heights unknown. Things that you haven't experienced before in the kingdom of God. I want to encourage you to walk firmly in the truth. Don't allow anything to move you. What did Paul say? He said, be steadfast and unmovable, always abounding, you know, in the work of the Lord. For as much as you know that your labor is not in vain in the Lord. In other words, once you know the truth, be receptive to the truth, be responsive to the truth, and walk in that truth. Because when you're doing that, you're laboring, you're walking into what God has called you to do. You have an assignment. In Mark chapter 16, verse 15, the Bible says, go ye into all the world. Those were Jesus' words. Go ye into all the world and preach the gospel. What really does that mean? That means let your light shine. Jesus said that in Matthew chapter 5, verse 16. Let your light shine. Tell the story of Jesus Christ. Let your life, your lifestyle be the greatest message you'll ever preach. Let people see how you live. Let them see that what you consider to be success is living for God. What you consider to be success is pleasing God. Let the world see that, yeah, it's okay to have the education. It's okay to have the big house. It's okay to have the fine ride. It's okay to have perhaps the bling bling. It's okay to have status and position in their place. But let the world see that what you're really concerned about is pleasing God, living for him. Heed to the word of truth. Hear the word. Be open to the word. Be responsive to the word. James said it this way in James chapter 1, verse 22. Be ye doers of the word. You know, we ought to stop hearing the truth and then going right back to doing what we are accustomed to doing or what it is we in our flesh want to do. No, James said it here. He said, be doers of the word, not hearers only. You know, we've got a lot of people who hear it. Thank God we have a lot of people who also do it, okay? But he's reminding us here, be doers of the word, not hearers only, deceiving, he said, your own selves. The Apostle Paul told the church at Galatia, listen to this, this is really powerful. He said in Galatians chapter 3, verse 1, O foolish Galatians, who have bewitched you that you should not obey the truth. You know, I don't care what anybody says. If the president comes on himself with all due respect and says something that is contrary to the word of God, forget what the president said. And I say that with all due respect. Stick with the word of God. The word of God supersedes anything any man, including the one standing before you, says. Don't be bewitched, Paul said. Who? Oh, foolish Galatians, who has bewitched you that you should not obey the truth? When you get the truth, run with it. Run with the truth. Every opportunity you got, because that's the way you watch the devil, if you will, and keep him at bay and not coming up into your life. You better watch that when the devil tries to do that. Don't be foolish as they were. Jesus said, ye shall know the truth and ye shall know the truth and the truth shall make you free. So don't be deceived, my friends. Success is what God says it is, and success can only be achieved on God's terms. What is it you're running after? What is it you really want? What I want to remind you about is what Jesus said in Matthew 6:33. He says, seek ye first the kingdom of God and his righteousness, and all these things shall be added unto you. Did you hear the promise there? He's saying, put God first. Put the expansion of his kingdom. Put service to the kingdom of God. Put the pleasure of God, the delight of God above everything else. There's a promise behind it. He said, all of that stuff will be added. Anything else that you need and desires of your heart that are consistent with the will of God and his word, he said, I'll add that. But he said, make me first. So if you want success in life, go after God. Go after his word. Go after his will. And success can only be achieved on the creator, and realize that the success can only be achieved on the creator's terms. It simply does not matter what you or I or the world labels as success. Stop getting brainwashed. Stop trying to please other people if you happen to be one of those as it relate in a way that contradicts or collides with the word of God. I really want to encourage you, make a turn. If the standard for success in your life has been what your culture says or what society says or what the clique says on the job, if it's inconsistent with the word of God, if it isn't to please God, turn away from that. God himself defined what success is, and he defined it in his word. God himself defined success, and he defined it in his word. Let's just make this simple. Success can only be consistent, that which is consistent with the word of God. Be mindful when people or things pull you in the wrong direction under the guise of achieving success. You know, if somebody comes to you and say, you know, I got a good deal for you. You know, you do this and we'll do this together and we're going to be able to achieve great things. And you know in your heart, that ain't right. That's not what God would have me do. You know, somebody comes to you and say, you know, don't give your tithe and offering to the church for a whole month. Invest this with me and I'll show you where real profit and where real success is. I mean, you better watch that. When the devil or anyone, he'll use anybody and anything he can to get you defy his word in the interest of self-promotion or success on worldly terms. I'm encouraging you to call it what it is. It's a lie. It's a lie from hell. Do things God's way. Be mindful when people or even things try to pull you in the wrong direction, and particularly when they pull you, attempting to do it under the guise of success. And be careful about what you call success too. I hope you can hear that that's where I'm really going here. Be careful about what you call success, because success is everything that looks like success is not success. I really want you to remember that one. Everything that looks like success, everything that people call success. I mean, bottom line, whose definition really matters anyway? Whose definition really matters? And you know what would really be a sad situation for us to live out, for you or I to live our entire life running behind what others and the world or something else has defined as success and miss what God has said is success. The only standard for success that amounts to anything is what God says is success. You know, sometimes you may feel like because you didn't get the promotion on the job, or because you didn't get the new house, or because you didn't get the thing that you had been wanting for and perhaps even fasting and praying for. Don't you know that God's will is impeccable? His timing is impeccable. When God has something he wants to do, the Bible says all things work together for good to them that love the Lord, to them who are the called according to his purpose. So if you didn't get it this time, that's Romans 8:28. If you didn't get it this time, trust in the timing of God. They that wait upon the Lord shall renew their strength. They shall mount up with wings as eagles. They shall run and not be weary. They shall walk and not faint. Don't give up because something didn't come to fruition on your timing, because you don't feel successful. Trust your God. He knows best. And he has you in mind. Jeremiah 29:11 tells us he has good thoughts about you. He has a plan for you. Trust your God. You don't have to struggle for success. If you're a believer, you already stand in a position of victory. Don't let nobody look down at you because you don't have 3 degrees, because you don't make as much money, because you don't have as big a house, because you don't drive and roll in as nice of wheels. No, you trust your God. What God is doing in you

work your whole life, and everybody can call you, man, look at George. Look at Tamalitha. Look at Bobo. I mean, they got it going on. But you know something? If God is not pleased, I mean, you can have a 5-car garage. I don't know why I'm going there so strong tonight, but you can have a 5-car garage. You can have an airplane that can accomplish transatlantic flight. But if you miss the assignment that God has given you, and if you're not attempting to fulfill that assignment and your purpose, none of that stuff matters. I mean, we get confused a lot, and we really do believe. I've seen people. I've been caught up in it before. Where things, your flesh start telling you that things and personal accomplishment is what makes you. I'm so glad that our parents, when we were growing up, and we grew up in a poor family, but I'm glad that our parents taught us that, for instance, the clothes don't make you. What you're driving in don't make you. I want to encourage you. I don't know who this is for tonight, but some of us, I believe, are disappointed and let down and maybe even discouraged because we have not achieved some of the things that we've wanted against worldly standards. I want to encourage you. Focus on the definition and the standard of success that God has given. Because, see, there's bad success and there's good success. Joshua 1 verse 8 tells us that there's good success. So if there's good success, there must be bad success, right? Bad success is a lifestyle that yields notable achievement at the expense of a relationship with God. If God has to be put on the back burner for you to be successful, you got a problem. That is not success. If God has to be put on the back burner, if God's assignment for your life and your pursuit of your purpose to fulfill that assignment is not priority, and it is placed at the expense of you achieving what you want, that ain't success. Doesn't matter what mountain you climb. That doesn't matter what recognition you get. Doesn't matter what award you receive. That's not success. I'm trying to give us a wake-up call tonight. Success in its place is good, but it has to be on God's terms. Bad success, again, is a lifestyle that yields notable achievement at the expense of a relationship and service to God. Good success is knowing and loving and reverencing God in simple terms. That's what good success is. Good success is making a decision to be on the Lord's side. You know, you don't worry about trying to get on somebody else's side or trying to please somebody else or being in the clique or being noticed by other people. Good success really ought to be determined by being on the Lord's side. What was it that Moses told the people when he came down off the mountain after speaking with God, and he came down and noticed, in fact, the people were naked. They had taken off their clothes, the Bible said, and they had built and was making an idol to worship, okay, a calf. And he told them this. He said, all y'all on the Lord's side, come on over here. All of y'all's on the Lord's side. See, if you're going to be successful, you've got to be on the Lord's side. Because when you make a decision to be on the Lord's side, by definition, you're successful. You cannot fail on the Lord's side adhering to his will. Throw all of that other stuff out the door. Don't even be concerned with trying to make a name for yourself. I mean, other people may pat you on the back, but let me tell you, if God ain't patting you, you might as well not be patted, okay? If God is not the one doing the patting, you may as well not be patted. So don't have a misunderstanding or misconception of what true success is. If anything creeps into your life and it starts messing with your mind, or even if you're already there, my topic tonight is you better watch that. You better pay close attention to that and do something to correct that. Because the devil is trying to get you away from God and cause you to live for things that are ungodly. Good success, and by the way, the story about the camp and Moses telling them, if you're on the Lord's side, come on over here. That's in Exodus chapter 32, verse 26. Good success is a lifestyle of faithful obedience to God. Good success is a lifestyle
Worship is. That's what it is. It's a lifestyle of faithful obedience to

God and his word. Good success is forgetting about the standards of the world and loving and serving a worthy God, Jehovah. You're talking about living in success? It's pursuing the will of God. It's being concerned about your service unto the kingdom. It's about being concerned about pleasing God. You're talking about being successful, because when you strive to please him, that means you're walking by faith, because you can't please him without walking in faith. And when you're walking in faith, that by definition, you're walking in success, because when you walk by faith, you're walking in the will of God. And when you're walking in the perfect will of God, how else can you be more successful? All of that other stuff is okay in its place. But God's got something much greater for you. God has more he wants to do for you than you can ever achieve on your own. Humble yourself. Surrender yourself unto the will of God. Success is fulfilling your purpose. Success is fulfilling that assignment that God has given you. That's my subtopic tonight. You have an assignment. You have an assignment. Don't allow the pursuit of any other success to cause you to take on an assignment or an attitude or a direction that is inconsistent with the will of God. Success is fulfilling your assignment, walking by faith and trusting God. What did he say? What is really all of our assignment? Go ye into all the world and preach the gospel to every creature. Sharing what? The good news. Living a life, a lifestyle that pleases God. Telling the story that Jesus died and he was buried and he rose again. In our anchor passage, the Lord God told Joshua, go therefore, fear the Lord. This was after Moses had died. Now it was time for Joshua to rise to the occasion. I believe that God is doing something in your life. I believe that God is about to do something wonderful and extraordinary beyond your imagination. Eye has not seen, nor ear heard, neither has entered into the heart of man the things which God hath prepared for them that love him. I believe God is ready to do something extraordinary in your heart and in your life. And I'm asking you to trust him for your success. He told Joshua this as I close. Fear the Lord. In other words, and serve me. He meant reverence me, honor me. Don't be concerned about what's going on the left and what's been going on the right hand side. He said, honor me, serve me. And he said, do it in sincerity and in truth. Never put God on the back burner. Never go after anything at the expense of your relationship with God. And then he told him specifically, he told Joshua this. He said, put away the gods which your father served. If there are other things pulling on you, if your past is pulling on you, if perhaps what you've been taught by even your parents, if it was not in alignment with the word of God, maybe in an old church that you used to go to, or in a new church that you go to, if it is not teaching the word of God, you better watch that. Pay attention. Don't pursue anything outside of the will of God. He said, put away the gods which your father served on the other side of the flood and in Egypt. Some of the Egypt that we're talking about here is those grave clothes that you're wearing, perhaps some of that sin, some of those ways that are inconsistent with the will of God. Come out, take off those grave clothes and come out of your tomb. And he said, serve ye the Lord. Serve the Lord. If you're out of sync with God, you're anything but successful. That's the punchline. If you're out of sync with God, if you're out of sync with his assignment for your life, you're anything but successful. Get in alignment with God's word. Don't measure your success by worldly standards. Trust God and God alone, and watch him do extraordinary things in your life. It doesn't matter how healthy or wealthy, how powerful or how respected. It doesn't matter how educated or how fine or good looking you may be. And all these things are good, fine, and well in their place. But again, if you're out of sync with God, you're anything but successful.
Trust God. Hear the word of God. Believe the word of God. Trust him. And anything else outside of that, you better watch that. You better be careful about that. Don't turn your back on God's word. Pursue his will, his purpose, his pleasure for your life. Right where you are, would you bow your heads with me tonight, please? Father, I thank you, Lord, for these precious moments that we've had together tonight. I know, God, that there are many distractions in each of our lives or attempted distractions that Satan attempts to present. But I pray for each of us, Lord, tonight that we have heard your word and that we are careful not to be pulled away from you and our focus on our assignment to win souls and make disciples by trying to achieve worldly success. I pray, God, today that more than important than anything else, we declare in our own hearts tonight that not only will we receive you if we haven't received you, but that we will live for you and that pursue your will in our lives. In Jesus' name we pray. And everyone said, amen. Amen. I thank God for you tonight. I just hope that tomorrow you'll apply this, maybe even tonight before you retire, today, the opportunity you have to apply what you've learned today. In fact, what's in my spirit right now is that this is going to be settling to you in many ways because you had other things on the burner that were just really absorbing you and pulling you in several different ways. When you focus on God, your success is guaranteed, because you're in Christ. God's blessings be on you. At this time, I just want to encourage you, if you haven't given your life to the Lord, to at this moment to consider what great opportunity you have to be in the kingdom, to be a child of the Master, the King himself. I want to encourage you. I want to lead you to Christ tonight. I want you to come into the family tonight. I want to invite you even to be a part of Passage Family Church. I want to invite you to be a part of one of our small groups, our life enrichment group, so that you can study the word of God, even the lesson that we had tonight, in more intimate settings. I'm trusting tonight that you want to be a part of what God is doing, that you want to be successful, but you want to be successful on God's terms. And the only way to do it is to open your heart, to be receptive to his word, to be receptive to the truth, and respond to it. So if you will, say this with me. Father, tonight, I've heard your word. I believe your word and I receive your word. I believe that Jesus died, that he was buried, and he rose again. Therefore, by God's grace and my faith, I am saved in Jesus' name. Amen. I believe that if you have believed that in your heart and confessed it or said it with your mouth, that as the Bible says in Romans chapter 10, you are saved. You're in the family now, and you are successful by virtue of being in him. Just walk with him now. And I encourage you to go on our website at passageministries.org. That's P-A-S-S-A-G-E ministries.org, all one word, and tap onto that. Go to the box that says New Believer. Fill out that brief information. Turn it in. We want to connect with you. We want to help you in your journey in walking with the Lord. 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I invite you to join Passage Family Church, and I also invite you to be a part of our Legs Initiative or our Legs Groups, which again is about small groups and learning the Word of God in a more intimate settings and fellowshipping with other like-minded believers. 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

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To the swift, but to the one that endured until the end. 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I don't think they heard it.

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3: You may be seated in the presence of the Lord, and I will not tarry long here today. I greet you in the name of the Lord Jesus Christ. Hallelujah. And to God be all glory for everything that He has done. How many of you know that God ordained your being here? And if he brought you here, He's brought you here for you to receive impartation and for you to walk out of here crackling with power, crackling. When you walk out of this meeting, your life is going to be straight. And you're going to understand the purpose of God bringing you to this earth. That your entrance into this earth was not by mistake, and it wasn't just because your mama met your daddy. You better hear what I'm telling you. Because there were many abortions and there were many miscarriages, but you made it. And the reason you made it is because there is a divine purpose for you on this earth. Somebody give God praise. Look at somebody and say, I am not a mistake. And some of you maybe have to come into that realization. I am not a mistake. Look at somebody and say, God planned me. He took His time and strategically planned us. He took His time and paved out the way. He made every point in life, every high rise and every down low. And He made everything according to His divine plan. And look at somebody and tell them, as a matter of fact, I'm right on schedule. Right on schedule, baby. Through all the hell I've been through, I'm right on schedule. All the pain, I'm right on schedule. Hallelujah. All of the heartbreak, I'm right on schedule. Everything I lost, I'm right on schedule. Everything I'm about to gain, I'm right on schedule. And you need to let every demon that's assigned to you know, no matter who's here, no matter who's been assigned, I'm here and I'm on schedule. And every demonic power has to know that you are their undoing. Every demon needs to know that's been assigned to you, that they've been assigned to you for you to whoop on their head. Every demon needs to understand that they've been sent to you for you to exercise your power. I wish I had some folk who believe that stuff here. Every demonic host has to realize that they're there for you to show your strength.

That's not my message. High fives somebody. Say, I'm taking it back. I'm taking it back.

supposed to be here. You're not supposed. Some of you got here by the skin of your teeth. Some of you had to scrape stuff up to get here. But you got here because there was a divine order. There was a divine destiny at the USF Dome. There was a summit meeting for all the champions to gather together. This ain't for the weak. This ain't for the beggarly. This is a meeting for the champions. This is a meeting for those who are going to stand in the gap and fight a war for your families and fight a war even for your enemies. I don't hear you here. You are not receiving power just to walk away saying you got a touch. You are receiving power this week so you can walk out of here and utilize that power and tear down strongholds. Your life has been ordained to be a life of a warrior. You are supposed to be the champion. Let me explain what champion means. Champion is not just one who stands and fights a battle. But the word champion means one who stands between the gap. Y'all not hear me. David was a champion because he stood between the gap. He stood between the gap of the Philistines and Israel, and he won the battle for the sake of his people. Who here knows that you are a gap filler? There's been a breach in our families. There's been a breach in our lives. And God has raised us up through hell to stand. If I'm talking to you, go berserk and praise him like you please. Champions stand in the gap. Champions are curse breakers, curse destroyers. Champions have the power to undo what Satan has done. Hallelujah. Champions don't need much. All champions need is a slingshot and a rock. I don't hear y'all here. All a champion needs is a rock and a slingshot, and he can bring any giant down. Do I have any champions in this room? All that a champion needs is a song.

Champions don't need much. They just need to know who they are and know what their life was birthed for. Champions are not confused. Hallelujah. Champions understand that every bit of life is for our benefit. Not just the joy and not just the anointing and not just the touch and the falling out and not just the tongues and the dance and the, not just the excitement of holiness, but every bit of hell and every bit of pain and every tear that's shed and every loss that's incurred. It's all a part of a champion's maturation. It's all a part of how a champion grows. I'm not going to be too much longer. I want us to deal for a brief moment with something that the Lord sent me here to tell you. I am not one of the quintessential convention or conference speakers. Most people want to hear me sing, but that anointing for singing is just about gone. Because he's put a word in my belly. Now, the one thing that you never want to do is change the design of someone's life. You never want to pigeonhole them into how you perceive them initially. Because you never know the transfiguration that God is going to do in them. You will never understand that what you see initially is not how it's supposed to be in the end. If you are the same as you were in the beginning, then you did not mature. I don't hear you here. If you're the same as you were in the beginning, you did not mature. But as people saw your entrance into the world of ministry, they have to understand that you're still in the process of progress. Mm-hmm. And God causes growth and expansion. And growth is never easy, but it's necessary. Because God doesn't have any retarded children. And by retarded, I do not mean mentally. I mean you are not slow. God makes sure that we are up to speed. Somebody say, I got to catch up. And one thing that we've got to do is we've got to learn maturity. We've got to learn how to mature. I'm going to ask you to turn in your Bibles very quickly to a familiar passage of Scripture. I'm not going to go deep, but the 23rd Psalm. I just want to talk about the 23rd Psalm. It's the shepherd's song. Hallelujah. Now, this psalm written by David is a wonderful song. Oh, God, I wish that I could know the melody. I wish that there was some way to learn the true melody of this song. Everything that you find in the book of Psalms is a song. Psalms is a hymnal. And when David wrote this song, he wrote the songs through inspiration from God, dealing in the profession that he was accustomed to. For the first time you hear or see David, you see him with the sheep. You see him with the lambs. So this song is close to David's heart. And you know it. It just simply says, the Lord is my shepherd, I shall not want. He makes me lie down in green pastures. He leads me by the still waters. He restores my soul. He leads me in the path of righteousness for his name's sake. Yea, though I walk through the valley of the shadow of death, I will fear no evil, for thou art with me. Thy rod and thy staff, they comfort me. Thou preparest a table before me in the presence of my enemies. You anoint my head with oil, my cup runs over. Surely goodness and mercy shall follow me all the days of my life, and I shall dwell in the house of the Lord forever. Amen. Now, we know it as a recitation. We know it as a recitation, as a memory verse that we may have learned in Sunday school. But that specific song has so much significance in the design of our lives. That
specific psalm gives us an indication of how life is really supposed to be. Can I expound? The first part of this song that David writes, he just simply makes it plain that there's only one shepherd. I may get in trouble for this. There's only one shepherd. Everybody else is an under shepherd. But there's only one shepherd. Y'all don't hear me. My bishop is an under shepherd. My apostle is an under shepherd. My pastor is an under shepherd. And they are all sheep themselves. I told you I may get in trouble for this. But they're all sheep themselves. But there's only one shepherd. There's one chief shepherd. And David makes it plain who he is. He is not just any old Bedouin sheep herder that's running around the countryside of Israel. This shepherd is the shepherd. And he is the Lord. He is the master. The Lord himself is my shepherd. And with the Lord being my shepherd, I'm guaranteed not to live in a state of want. It doesn't mean that I won't want, but it does mean that all my wants will be supplied, for he shall supply all my need according to his riches and glory by Christ. I may have some specific desires, but if I seek him first, I shall not want. Look at your neighbor and tell him, I'm not going to want for anything. If they're not talking to me, say, hey, I'm talking to you. Hey. I'm not going to want for anything. Because the Lord himself is shepherding me. And one thing that David wants you to know is the nature of sheep. He makes me lie down in green pastures. The green pastures mean that there's tranquility and that there's an abundance of food. Now the shepherd has got to keep the sheep in motion, because if he doesn't keep the sheep going from pasture to pasture, sheep don't have the sense to know when to stop eating. One pasture for too long, they will continuously eat there until they eat the grass, the green grass, and they'll eat it until they eat down into the root, and they will eat the root, and that will cause no more grass to grow because they've been in that one place too long. Oh God. And that's the problem with religion. We want to stay in one place. This is the way we did it back then, and this is how it used to be. But baby, we're not where we used to be. You got to move on. There's more pastures. There's more to know. And when you stay in one place in religion, you'll die there. Not realizing that God is progressive. He's a moving God. Hallelujah. And we can't stay in one place. The chief shepherd will continuously move us from one green pasture to the next grazing pasture, to the next grazing pasture, to make sure that we are balanced. And then he will lead us by the still waters that represents peace. Sheep are skittish. They're very skittish. And they will not drink when the water is troubled. So the shepherd's got to make sure, in order for the sheep to grow, he leads them to specific waters that are still, that will allow them to quench their thirst in tranquility. Y'all don't hear me. Hallelujah. Green pastures.
still waters. And then it says, he restores my soul. Can I park here for a quick moment? It is very specific that the songwriter did not say he restores my spirit. As I read this and the Lord started to break things down to me a little bit, it was specific that he restores my soul. The soul is the one area that we don't want to deal with in our Christian walk. We want to be spiritual beings, and we should be. We have to walk in the spirit. But the spirit is connected to the soul. The soul and the spirit are two separate entities, never to be confused as the same. The soul and the spirit are separate entities. Our spirit gives us God consciousness. Our soul gives us self-consciousness. Hallelujah. Our soul is the seat of our emotions. Hallelujah. And it is quite possible to have your spirit intact and your soul jacked up. It is quite possible to have your prayer life together and fasting and speaking in tongues and believing in the spiritual gifts and the miracles and all that stuff, you know, dancing in the spirit and singing the songs. It's quite possible to have your spiritual side. Your spirit side just believes in the truth and the reality of God, believes in the legitimacy and the divinity of this word. And you can believe in the infallibility of this word, and you can believe in the true deity of the Christ. Have your spirit connected, but your soul still jacked up. Y'all don't hear me. It's easy to come into a place where there's corporate worship and feel the presence of God and feel the lifting of burdens and feel yourself going up in the spirit and leave here and go back into depression. And leave the spiritual environment and go back into hellish situations. Y'all don't hear me. Go back into brokenness. Go back into the same cycle again. Because although we preach to the spirit man, we need to deal with the soul. We need to deal with that side.

baby that you saw. That you saw. But then the shepherd restores your soul. He heals your soul. Somebody lay your hand on your chest and say, God, heal my soul. Because I don't want to just be spiritually in tune and still be limping. I don't want to have the right verbiage but still dragging a lame leg. I want my body, soul, and spirit to be one. And if my spirit is intact, I need my soul to be in its right place. Who am I talking to in this room? Somebody holler, heal my soul. But that's another message altogether, and that's not what I'm here to preach. But the chief shepherd deals with the whole man. The body, the spirit, and he restores the soul. And he gets you all together. He gets you well fed, and then he takes you and makes sure that your thirst is quenched. Hallelujah. And he heals your soul. Hallelujah. And then it says this, he leads me in the path of righteousness for his name's sake. Righteousness. When we hear that term, makes us godly anxious. We want to walk the path of righteousness. How many are determined that you're going to walk on this path of righteousness? How many are determined that if it costs your life, you are going to walk in righteousness? I'm glad you said that, my dears. Because you need to know something about the path of righteousness. This song is not disconnected. This song is not fragmented. This is one continuous thought through this song. And the path of righteousness leads you into a specific place. He leads me in the path of righteousness for his name's sake. Where does the path of righteousness lead us? Yea, though I walk. Oh, you weren't expecting that, no. You thought the path of righteousness led you into heavenly places, and you thought the path of righteousness seated you up in the kingdom. Well, baby, before you get to your seat in the kingdom, you gotta take a walk. Here come the Raboshian. Before you get up sitting on the right hand of the Father, you gotta take a walk. The path of righteousness leads us to a specific locale. Oh yeah, yeah, yeah, yeah, yeah, yeah. Walk with me, Lord. Walk with me. Yeah, as long as you're walking on a mountain. Walk with me, Lord. Walk with me. Hey, hey, hey, hey. Yeah, yeah, yeah, yeah, yeah. I know. All that sounds good. And he says, you want me to walk with you? Yeah, hold my hand, Lord. And the Lord said, that's right, baby, give me your hand. Hold my hand, Lord. And you're walking with him. And you think you're going up on the mountain. And he says, step down. Whoa, whoa, hold on, Jesus. No, no, no, keep walking, keep walking. It's getting kind of dark, Jesus. I can't see. I can't see you. Hold, hold on, hold. Wait, wait, I can't feel you. That's called the path of righteousness. And in that path of righteousness, he leads you down out of the mountain into the valley. There are a lot of people in the valley right in this room. I know you're dancing like you're in the mountain, but the truth is you're in the valley, you're in the valley, you're in the valley. Truth is that you're smiling now, but there are tears that show that you're in the valley, you're in the valley.
righteousness. That path takes me down into the valley of the shadow of death. I know we don't want to talk about this in, you know, your life's design, but this is a part of the life's design. You got to be tried in life. You don't want to talk about that. You just want to talk about your conquering, your overcoming. No. In order to conquer and overcome, you got to go through trial. Lead you down into the valley of the shadow of death. And then he says, don't fear. I can't feel you, I know, but don't fear. I can't see you, I know, but don't fear. There's death all around me, I know, but don't fear. I don't know where I am, I know, but don't fear. Trust me in the valley. Trust me in your trial. Trust me in the face of death. And though you walk through that valley, know this, you're not stopping. You're walking through. And in your walk, know that even if you can't feel me, I'm right here with you. Woo! I feel like running. I'm right here with you. You ever get to a point of total desperation and then he just shows up? And some of you may be at that point of desperation, you can't see him, but hold on, baby, hold on. In a few minutes, he's going. I'm trying to tell you, tell that devil, back up, back up, and give that devil fair warning, back up. Why am I backing up? Because he's about to. Somebody needs to be dancing right now. You need to be dancing right now.

Somebody needs to tell sickness right now. Sickness, leukemia, cancer, heart failure. Back up, back up, back up. Why? Because he's... Oh, somebody praise him right now. Somebody praise him right now. I will fear no evil, for you are with me. And then, know this. In the valley of the shadow of death, there are serious situations, life-threatening situations. God takes you into life-threatening situations. Man, I know we don't hear that preached very often, but God takes us into, not Satan, God takes us. See, we got to stop giving Satan props where he don't deserve it. The reason I'm in this situation is not because of sin, and it's not because of Satan. God put me. My faith had to be tried, and God had to set me in a place of trial. Oh, shake yourself from your notions of the enemy. Shake yourself from your notions of sin. This is God setting this up. Y'all better hear what I'm telling you. And when your enemies and your family and your people look at you and say, well, if you're so saved, why are you in this? Let them know it's not the devil, and they ain't got to do with my sin. It's God putting me here. And let your family, your friends, and your foe know that God's putting me through this for your deliverance. I feel there's a shaking in this room. There's a shaking. And in the valley, there are life-threatening situations. And that is the reason why the shepherd carries a rod and a staff. And it makes the sheep comforted to know that the shepherd is on the job to protect, especially in the valley. Because the sheep understand that in the valley, my life is on the line, and I don't have the resources myself to take care of the type of things I'm about to run into. But the shepherd stands ready. The rod is for the wolves that wait in the darkness, ready to pounce on unsuspecting sheep. And when the wolf thinks that he has an opening and bares his fangs and growls his ferocious growl and causes the sheep to become afraid, the shepherd stands with the rod. Let God

me to know that you've got a rod. And the rod is not just for the wolves, but the rod also works on the sheep. When the sheep get out of order, there is discipline in the design of our life. And the staff is an elongated pole with a hook on the end of it. A shepherd's staff. And it's to make sure that it wraps around the neck of the sheep, so that if the flock is moving one way and a sheep's attention is diverted and would lead them away from the flock into danger, the shepherd throws his staff out and grabs the sheep around the neck and pulls them back in. You know, some of you are, when we decided we was going to do our own thing, and we decided we was tired of following the flock, and all of a sudden God hooked us up. Do I have anybody here? You went to the club trying to get away from God, and in the club God put that hook around your neck, and you know what I'm talking about. You tried to get with old friends. I won't go into detail, but you tried to get with old friends, and that staff grabbed you, and you couldn't do what you used to do because you got a shepherd now. You couldn't go back to what you used to go back into because you have a shepherd. Who am I talking to in this room? Rod and thy staff. Rod and thy staff comfort me. But then all of a sudden, you see in the darkness, you hear the laughter, you hear the mocking of people who don't like you. They've been waiting for you to get down that low so that they can have a field day at your expense. People who said that you never make it. People who laughed at you and said it won't be long before you fall. People who said you're too fanatical. People who said you're gonna be just like your mama. You're gonna be just like your no good daddy. People who said you're gonna fail like others failed before. And they stand around in the valley and you hear them mocking and jeering. But then you see the shepherd do something very unique. He sets up, gets the fine linen, while your enemies laugh. He gets the fine linen and he lays it across the banquet table. He gets the fine china. The fine goldware, not the silverware, the goldware. Make sure that it's glistening and shining. It's refined gold. And he puts it out on the table. You yourself wonder what he's doing. My enemies are trying to kill me, and you making a feast. My enemies are laughing at me, and you're making a whole banquet. Well, once he's finished, he puts a throne there and says, sit down. Why? Because your enemies need to see that I'm on your side. I will make a table before you in the presence of your enemies. Woo! You may laugh at me now, but he's making a table. You may mock me now, but he's making a table. You may discount me now, but he's setting up a table. You may disqualify me now. Oh, y'all don't hear me.

watching. They're watching on the internet. They're

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And then you make me eat while they watch. They can't eat when I'm eating.

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Because I found out that's in the valley that I'm going to be blessed. Y'all didn't hear that. You thought you were going to be blessed on the mountain. No, no, no, no, no, no. God has your blessing in the valley of trial, in the valley of temptation, in the valley of shadows, in the valley of death. Let me tell you this, and I'm going to sit down. There's no better blessing than a blessing in a place where you're supposed to be through. There's no better blessing than a blessing that comes to you when you think that you're done. There's no better blessing than the blessing that comes when other people have counted you out. They're at the 10 count. And just as they're at 8, 9, God opens up everything and says, they may be down, but they're not out. Look at somebody and say, I may be down, but baby, I'm not out. He sets me up. don't anybody in this room waste your life's design trying to defend yourself against your enemy's reports. Do not waste time and energy trying to prove anything to your enemies. Your life was not designed to waste all of its energy and anointing on proving anything to your enemies. God will show your enemies who you are. Did you hear me? We waste too much time in the body of Christ crying over who lied on us and who doesn't like us and who won't ordain us and who won't... Stop crying. Grow up. Grow up. Grow up. Grow up. I can't waste my time on my enemies anymore. That's for children, the babies. That's for the little ones that haven't matured. And they're still crying, going back to daddy, daddy, they're talking about me. Daddy, they don't like me. Daddy. And yeah, that only goes so far until your daddy grab you and shake you. And say, boy, you're a McClurkin. Who cares if they don't like you? Stand up and be a McClurkin. Even if they don't like you, make them respect you. You don't hear me. If they don't like you, make them respect you. If they're talking about them, let them respect the way you stand through their talk. If they're hating on you, make them respect how you walk through their hatred. And never bow and never cry. I'm trying to get through to somebody here. Make your enemy stand back and say, I gave them my best shot, but they keep walking. Walk through it will make enemies become your friends. Y'all better hear me. I'm gonna give you this. I'm gonna tell you, I've had some enemies that hated me. One of the brothers in the church told the story, stood up in front of the congregation, told the story about he and another brother, how they planned to take me out. Not just to beat me up, but to take me out. Told the whole congregation their plan to take me out. But now they're saved and members of the church. Faithful members of the church. Can't drive anywhere without them saying, Pastor, I'll take you. Because you can walk so through the valley of the shadow of death that your enemies watch you walk and see how strong you are and see your faith and say, I hated you and I didn't know why, but I see something in you and I want what you got. Hey, grow up, grow up. Hey, grow up. Every enemy doesn't stay an enemy. Everybody say, every enemy doesn't stay an enemy. You can live so that your enemies see Christ in you.
the hope of glory, and want to bow their knee to that same Savior. Oh, y'all don't hear what I'm saying. And then while your enemies watch, he does something unique. He takes the oil. The oil represents promotion. When Samuel went to Jesse's house, he had the horn of anointing filled with oil. And the oil seal would not burst over Shammah's head. It wouldn't burst over Eliab's head. It wasn't released over Abinadab's head. And when they went through all of the sons of Jesse, and the oil would not flow, the prophet Samuel.

talking to you in this room. The ones that people think are least qualified and the ones who are the least to be chosen, that's the one that God's holding that oil back for. Is he holding that oil back for anybody in this room? And when Samuel asked, do you have any more sons? Jesse had forgotten about him himself. It's amazing how your fathers can forget you. It's amazing. And it's for a purpose. It wasn't because Jesse didn't love David. But it was because this is going to make the story so much better of how the little runt, the insignificant boy, is overlooked because he doesn't fit the statuesque bill. He's not as profound as the prophet or prophetess. He's not as eloquent as the bishop, or he's not as qualified as the apostle. But you're called. Oh, somebody say, I'm called. And the oil may not have flowed, but it's going to flow. Because he has to. And when Jesse answers Samuel and says, yeah, well, there's one more. Yeah, there is one more, but he's too small and he's out in the field. We just keep him occupied watching sheep. We just keep him occupied watching the lamb. But they didn't realize, and I'm almost finished. They didn't realize that by watching the lambs, his relationship with God was developing. By being out there and smelling like the sheep and writing songs with nobody for an audience but the little ewes and the rams and dancing in the hills and twirling and playing his harp. And he thought nobody was watching, but he had an audience of one. You don't hear what I'm saying. Just like you don't think anybody's paying attention to you because you don't have a microphone and you don't have a spotlight on you and you're not standing in the round and you're not preaching to the people. But baby, it's not the people that preach, it's the people that are preached to. You don't hear what I'm saying. There's no need for a preacher if it wasn't because of you. God wants to get a message across to you. We don't glorify the preachers. The preachers only call because of the people. If there's no people, there's no need of a preacher. And as he's singing and dancing, his brothers laugh at him. His father thinks he's a little off. You know how it is when you're in church and you want to get loose, but your brother sitting next to you think you're a little off. Your sister behind you say, there they go again. Make me sick to just all crazy and just look at them. Can't even come to church without just screaming and... But I just been through the valley of the

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still on you. 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There are impartations. God is imparting it to somebody right now. And I feel it in my spirit. Somebody's being anointed with oil right now. Your life is being charged. You're being transformed. Hallelujah. So you can go back home knowing that you've been anointed. You can go back home knowing that even though nobody laid a hand on you, God himself, your shepherd, anointed your head with oil. Ramandasu. And as you're walking out of the valley, because you're not there to stay, it's just there to be tried. And when the trying of your faith is finished, it works patience. Patience, hope, and hope, experience. Patience, experience, and spirit's hope. Hope makes not ashamed. So you can walk out of the valley glad for the experience, with the hope of the glory of God. And as you're walking out, and as the shepherd is leading you out of the valley, take a moment and notice something, that you're being followed. Who is this? Just goodness. Just mercy. Hey, God help me. You've been there all the time, sure have. We walked in here with you, and we're walking out with you. It's by the goodness of the Lord that I haven't been overcome.

0: 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For the rest of the days of my life, goodness and mercy, Sheila, is going to follow me. Goodness is translated into grace. Goodness and mercy follow me. For the rest of my existence on this earth, I will have the goodness of God, the grace of God, and the mercy of God following me. What a setup, what a setup. That means even if my foot starts to slip, mercy said no. Satan comes and says, hey, they're disqualified. Look at what they did. Mercy said, no, no, no, no, no, no. Grace and mercy. For the rest of my life on this earth, as everyone stands to your feet. For the rest of my life on this earth, I will have the grace of God and his mercy. When I leave this earth, my last breath and the last beat of my heart, when my spirit and soul exit this human frame and I cross the portals of eternal glory, as I walk through the gates and step my feet upon the streets of gold and make my way to the gleaming palace in the sides of the north. Make my way past all of the ancients of days. Walk into the very throne room. And I kneel. And I kneel in his presence. Finally, my face will become sight, and I will finally be able to look into the eyes without the veil, be able to look into the eyes of the living God. And I will hear him say words. I will hear him say words. I will see him smile and look and say, Donnie, well done. Well done, my good and faithful servant. You were faithful over a few things. And now I will make you ruler over men. Come, my beloved. Enter into the joy. Enter into the joy of the Lord. And then I will dwell in the house of the Lord forever. That is the ultimate goal of the shepherd. Hallelujah. That is the ultimate goal of the shepherd. The ultimate goal of the shepherd is to lead us through this life victorious and to lead us from earth to glory. That is the design of our lives, to walk in obedience with God, to walk in obedience with God. That is the design of our lives. To walk in total obedience with God. and to be divested of sin. Hear me, to be divested of sin.
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1: In the Bible days, God told Noah to build an ark. 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

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But when you got trouble in your home,

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0: Right now, Jamel Strong presents the Triple M Mass Choir. Come on, bless the Lord for them as they come tonight.
1: Come on, do I have any worshipers in the building? 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He's worthy of the glory. He's worthy of the honor. He's worthy of all the praise. Let's bless his name.

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